your hands and praise him now. He's worthy of the praise.

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1: Good evening. This is a News 13 Network weather update. I'm meteorologist Krista Chang. We're looking at partly cloudy skies throughout the evening with a chance for some scattered showers and storms. More chances continue into Sunday for some showers, with another day bringing a mix of sun and clouds. Temperatures stay warm in the upper 80s and lower 90s with high humidity. 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

0: I wish I had a witness tonight. 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
0: 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But my return.

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1: Good evening. This is a News 13 Network weather update. I'm meteorologist Krista Chang. We're looking at partly cloudy skies throughout the evening with a chance for some scattered showers and storms. More chances continue into Sunday for some showers, with another day bringing a mix of sun and clouds. Temperatures stay warm in the upper 80s and lower 90s with high humidity. 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
1: Good evening. This is a News 13 Network weather update. I'm meteorologist Krista Chang. We're looking at partly cloudy skies throughout the evening with a chance for some scattered showers and storms. More chances continue into Sunday for some showers, with another day bringing a mix of sun and clouds. Temperatures stay warm in the upper 80s and lower 90s with high humidity. 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
2: 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August is National Wellness Month, a time to focus on self-care, stress management, and building healthy habits that last. 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

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These fruitless strifes, these ruinous wars shall pass away, and the most great peace shall come. 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
1: Good evening. This is a News 13 Network weather update. I'm meteorologist Krista Chang. We're looking at partly cloudy skies throughout the evening with a chance for some scattered showers and storms. More chances continue into Sunday for some showers, with another day bringing a mix of sun and clouds. Temperatures stay warm in the upper 80s and lower 90s with high humidity. 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

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And it reads, "The essence of wealth is love for me. Whoso loveth me is the possessor of all things. 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
1: 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O son of justice, whither can a lover go but to the land of his beloved? And what seeker findeth rest away from his heart's desire? To the true lover, reunion is life, and separation is death. His breast is void of patience, and his heart hath no peace. A myriad lives he will forsake to hasten to the abode of his beloved. 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
2: Good evening. This is a News 13 Network weather update. I'm meteorologist Krista Chang. We're looking at partly cloudy skies throughout the evening with a chance for some scattered showers and storms. More chances continue into Sunday for some showers, with another day bringing a mix of sun and clouds. Temperatures stay warm in the upper 80s and lower 90s with high humidity. 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
1: I'm CJ the DJ, and I'm here to share a passage from the Baha'i writings with you. A thankful person is thankful under all circumstances. A complaining soul complains even in paradise. 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Have a blessed day.

Nobody gets an easy ride. We all have a cross to bear. But there's wisdom in the fire, and every moment is an opportunity. Embrace the journey.

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2: Good evening. This is a News 13 Network weather update. I'm meteorologist Krista Chang. We're looking at partly cloudy skies throughout the evening with a chance for some scattered showers and storms. More chances continue into Sunday for some showers, with another day bringing a mix of sun and clouds. Temperatures stay warm in the upper 80s and lower 90s with high humidity. 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
1: Here's your weather forecast for the PD.
2: Good evening. This is a News 13 Network weather update. I'm meteorologist Krista Chang. We're looking at partly cloudy skies throughout the evening with a chance for some scattered showers and storms. More chances continue into Sunday for some showers, with another day bringing a mix of sun and clouds. Temperatures stay warm in the upper 80s and lower 90s with high humidity. 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
1: Here's your weather forecast for the Grand Strand.
2: Good evening. This is a News 13 Network weather update. I'm meteorologist Krista Chang. We're looking at partly cloudy skies throughout the evening with a chance for some scattered showers and storms. More chances continue into Sunday for some showers, with another day bringing a mix of sun and clouds. Temperatures stay warm in the upper 80s and lower 90s with high humidity. 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
3: 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August is National Wellness Month. 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Just 3 mindful minutes can set a tone for a calm, focused day. And this has been your Wellness Month moment on 90.9 FM Radio Baha'i, where we believe in love, peace, unity, and a power of spiritual and physical health.
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1: The local spiritual assembly of the Baha'is of Georgetown County invites you to their Prayers and Pancakes devotional held every fourth Saturday of each month at the Lewis Gregory Baha'i Institute, 1209 Williams Hill Road in Hemingway, South Carolina. 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

Welcome all to Radio Baha'i. This is Dennis Rawls here giving you a quote from the Baha'i Writings. It says, "Justice and equality are twin guardians that watch over men. From them are revealed such blessed and perspicuous words as are the cause of the well-being of the world and the protection of the nations." Thank you for tuning in and listening to the quote from the Baha'i Writings here from Radio Baha'i 90.9 FM.

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1: Good morning. This is the News 13 Network weather update. I'm meteorologist Krista Chang. Temperatures are in the mid and upper 70s. By the afternoon, we'll warm up into the upper 80s and lower 90s. We'll see partly cloudy skies throughout the day with a chance for some scattered showers and thunderstorms into the afternoon. We'll see more chances for Sunday into Monday, and then we dry up Tuesday and Wednesday. 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
1: Good morning. This is a News 13 Network weather update. I'm meteorologist Krista Chang. Temperatures are in the mid and upper 70s. By the afternoon, we'll warm up into the upper 80s and lower 90s. We'll see partly cloudy skies throughout the day with a chance for some scattered showers and thunderstorms into the afternoon. We'll see more chances for Sunday into Monday, and then we dry up Tuesday and Wednesday. 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
4: 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The Louis G. Gregory Baha'i Institute continues to be a beacon of unity in education, reflecting the principles of the Baha'i faith in action.
0: Information about the Baha'i faith in the U.S. is available on the web at Baha'i.us. That's Baha'i.us.
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1: Good morning. This is a News 13 Network weather update. I'm meteorologist Krista Chang. Temperatures this morning are warm in the mid and upper 70s. We'll continue warming up into the afternoon with highs reaching the upper 80s and lower 90s. We'll see a mixture of sun and clouds throughout the day, with a small chance for some scattered showers and storms in the afternoon and evening hours. 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
1: Good morning. This is a News 13 Network weather update. I'm meteorologist Krista Chang. This morning, temperatures are comfortable in the mid and upper 70s. We'll warm up into the upper 80s and lower 90s by the afternoon. We'll see a mixture of sun and clouds throughout the day, and we'll get a chance for some scattered afternoon and evening spotty showers and storms. 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
1: A lot of us in this house tonight, we're on the Father's wheel right now. And it's not comfortable. It doesn't feel good. But we need to just take solace in the fact that even though it may not feel good right now, as long as I'm in his hands, I know that everything is going to be all right. Just text somebody, look them in the face, and tell them I'm in his hands.

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You're in the middle of a long set of commercial-free music. You're listening to the Sunday Gospel Brunch. You just heard music from Chandra Curley with Peace. And up next, music from Rance Allen, Do Your Will. From the Baha'i Writings, consider this. The betterment of the world can be accomplished through pure and goodly deeds, through commendable and seemly conduct.

0: 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Coming up next, long set of commercial-free music. 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You just heard music from the Walls Group, and it won't stop. More music is on the way. Got some music coming up from Alika Mahoney, Seek None Other. Kiara Shear, Don't Judge Me, featuring Missy Elliott. And Reverend Timothy Wright, You Brought Me Through This. On 90.9 FM, Radio Baha'i.
1: Here's your weather forecast for the Grand Strand.
2: Good morning. This is a News 13 Network weather update. I'm meteorologist Krista Chang. Temperatures this morning are warm in the mid and upper 70s. We'll continue warming up into the afternoon with highs reaching the upper 80s and lower 90s. We'll see a mixture of sun and clouds throughout the day with a small chance for some scattered showers and storms in the afternoon and evening hours. 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

Come on, everybody, open your mouth and worship the Lord. He's worthy of the glory. He deserves the praise today. Come on, everybody, all over the room, open your mouth and worship him. Lift your hands and bless him in this place.

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You're in the middle of a long set of commercial-free music. You're listening to the Sunday Gospel Brunch. You just heard music from J.J. Harrison. You deserve it. And up next, music from Kirk Franklin, Just For Me. From the Baha'i Writings, consider this. Say, O brethren, let deeds, not words, be your adorning.

0: 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Coming up next, a long set of commercial-free music. You're listening to the Sunday Gospel Brunch. That was music from Hezekiah Walker, one of my favorites. God favored me. More music is on the way. Got some music coming up from Alika Mahoney featuring Amelia Mahoney, Behold Me, Chicago Mass Choir with Prayer, and Corinne Hawthorne with Pray on 90.9 FM Radio Baha'i.
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2: Good afternoon. This is the News 13 Network weather update. I'm meteorologist Krista Chang. This afternoon, temperatures are warm in the upper 80s and lower 90s. We're seeing a mixture of sun and clouds throughout the evening hours, with a chance for some scattered showers and storms into the evening. 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

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You just heard music from CeCe Winans, All I Need. And up next, music from Maverick City Music, No Longer Bound. From the Baha'i Writings, consider this. Beautify your tongues, O people, with truthfulness, and adorn your souls with the ornament of honesty.

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0: 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You just heard music from Hezekiah Walker, Every Praise. 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
1: Here's your weather forecast for the Grand Strand.
2: Good afternoon. This is a News 13 at Work weather update. I'm meteorologist Krista Chang. This afternoon, highs are going to be in the upper 80s and lower 90s. We'll see a mixture of sun and clouds throughout the day, with a chance for some afternoon and evening scattered showers and storms. 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

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You're in the middle of a long set of commercial-free music. You're listening to the Sunday Gospel Brunch with your girl, Tori. That was music from Chester D.T. Baldwin. God is good. And up next, music from Ebony Baskin. He chose me. From the Baha'i Writings, consider this. Holy words and pure and goodly deeds ascend unto the heaven of celestial glory.

0: 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Coming up next, a long set of commercial-free music. You're listening to the Sunday Gospel Brunch with your girl, Tori. You just heard me from David and Tamala Mann, Ups and Downs. More music is on the way. Got some music coming up from VO, God is Sufficient Unto Me, Donnie McClurklin, We All Are One, and music from Greg O'Quinn and Joyful Noise, I Told the Storm. I love that song. Dennis is up next on 90.9 FM Radio Baha'i.
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2: Good afternoon. This is the News 13 Network weather update. I'm meteorologist Krista Chang. This afternoon, temperatures are warm in the upper 80s and lower 90s. We're seeing a mixture of sun and clouds throughout the evening hours, with a chance for some scattered showers and storms into the evening. 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

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Your host here, Dennis Rawls. Thank you so much for listening in on this Sunday afternoon. We had a wonderful time yesterday. We're going to have a better time today. And that was Bertina. That's the professional name. Her name is really Bertina Robinson. She's from the Bahamas and she's a Bahamian singer, songwriter, model, actress based in Los Angeles. And her songwriting and her jazz genres is influenced by my girl Nancy Wilson and Sarah Vaughan, along with Sade and Brenda Russell, just to name a few talented artists in the jazz world. Do stay tuned. We got Sunland coming up by Marc Antoine, and then Dream Walk by Peter White right after that. And we're going to dream walk with some more great sounds, so stay tuned. In the meantime, we have a beautiful prayer of inspiration from the Baha'i Writings for you to consider. O Lord my God, I am thy servant who hath laid hold on the cord of thy tender mercies.

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1: That was the music of Pieces of a Dream, Vision Accomplished, and Mission Accomplished here at your Jazz Connections with your host, Dennis Rawls. Don't go away. You're in the middle of more great commercial-free jazz that's on its way. Before that, we had Bob Mamet's Calabay. After the devotion, you'll hear from Warren Hill, Take Out Dreams. Larry Carlton after that with Smiles and Smiles to Go. Then we'll be followed with Dave Causes, You Make Me Smile. Hopefully, we got all the smiles on your faces on this afternoon. We're trying to make you smile with the music here at your Jazz Connections, 90.9 FM, Radio Baha'i, WLGI.
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3: Good afternoon. This is a News 13 at Work weather update. I'm meteorologist Krista Chang. This afternoon, highs are going to be in the upper 80s and lower 90s. We'll see a mixture of sun and clouds throughout the day with a chance for some afternoon and evening scattered showers and storms. 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

One of my favorite hardworking artists, D. Lucas, playing to be continued. And the Jazz Connections will be continued on this afternoon. Thank you for stopping by on this humid day at 90.9 FM Radio behind WLTI. Your Jazz Connections with your host, Dennis Rawls. And we're going to have some more sounds. We're in the middle of a long set of jazz music coming up. Doc Powell will be doing Laid Back and Funky by Candy Dulfer. I've been a fan of hers ever since I heard her in the 80s. She started off to play the drums at the age of 5, and then she picked up the soprano saxophone. And her career seems to be similar to Joyce Cooling, who also took percussion classes at the age of 6 by a Ghanaian drummer. And then she picked up the guitar and learned how to play by ear. Similar lifetime experiences, and they're both great artists. And we do have inspirational words of prayer for you from the Baha'i Writings for you to consider. O my Lord, make thy beauty to be my food, and thy presence my drink, and thy pleasure my hope.

Good afternoon. What a smooth sensation, which is the title of the music from Ken DeFaro at your Jazz Connections. We thank you for falling in the middle of a long set of more smooth commercial-free jazz that's on its way. Your host here, Dennis Rawls. So glad you stopped by on this afternoon. The Smooth Jazz Alley was before that with a title featuring Andy Snitzer. So sit back, relax. More sounds is coming after the devotion from my boy Norman Brown. We'll be doing Take Me There. We're trying to take you there with this music here on this Sunday afternoon. Paul Taylor following with Till We Meet Again, and then Coast to Coast.

0: 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As always, I've expressed my appreciation of women who contribute to the jazz world. Her and other artists of today, like Jeanette Harris and also Candy Dulfer from the past. Great saxophone players of women who bring us some great music. So sit back and continue to enjoy 90.9 FM Radio Baha'i WLGI.
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2: Good afternoon. This is the News 13 Network weather update. I'm meteorologist Krista Chang. This afternoon, temperatures are warm in the upper 80s and lower 90s. We're seeing a mixture of sun and clouds throughout the evening hours, with a chance for some scattered showers and storms into the evening. 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

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Lee Rettenauer was a part of the group called Foreplay. He left the group in 1997 to pursue his own career. They replaced the group. Foreplay, the group replaced Rettenauer with Larry Colton, and then also the saxophonist Kirk Whalum joined the group performances a little later on. And speaking of Kirk Whalum, after Pieces of Dream doing Watch Your Step, Kirk will be doing Now Till Forever. And you're in the middle of more great commercial-free jazz, so stay tuned. We're going to bring that to you after these words from the Baha'i Writings for you to consider. Grant, O my God, that I may not be reckoned among those whose ears are deaf, whose eyes are blind, whose tongues are speechless, and whose hearts have failed to comprehend.

0: Good afternoon, my French guitarist on my list, Marc-Antoine Madrid. I like his music because it's romantic, very smooth, and very nice to listen to. Great for the ear. We bring in you some wonderful sounds at your Jazz Connections on this Sunday afternoon. Dennis Rawls right here with you, enjoying this day today. It's very humid also outside. Drink plenty of fluids. Don't allow yourself to get dehydrated. And cool off if you have an opportunity to do so. If you're outside trying to enjoy some of that, just make sure you remember to drink plenty of fluids. Coming up next, after the devotion, we'll be listening to Peter White's Dream Walk, the smooth Jazz Alley following with Let's Ride, and Adam Hawley's Right On, Right On. 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
2: Good afternoon. This is a News 13 at Work weather update. I'm meteorologist Krista Chang. This afternoon, highs are going to be in the upper 80s and lower 90s. We'll see a mixture of sun and clouds throughout the day, with a chance for some afternoon and evening scattered showers and storms. 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

90.9 FM radio behind WLTI on this late afternoon, bringing you a nice, low, funky jazz tune from Paul Taylor. And now this was the title of the music. We thank you for joining us in the middle of a long set of commercial-free jazz that's on its way with your host here, Dennis Rawls. Mr. Paul Taylor is in his third decade of being a solo artist as a saxophonist. His trademark is jazzy funk soul with prominent elements of dance pop and track like neo soul, and that colorful fusion of groove and style. Hopefully you did enjoy that, as we're continuing with some more sounds coming up from Carol Albert doing Magic Mirror, then Brian Hughes' Der Cafe, and stay with us later on this afternoon after 5:30. We're going to have Sarah Vaughan and Ella Fitzgerald, George Benson, along with Candy Dulfer. So do stay tuned, and we have some inspirational words for you from the Baha'i Writings for you to consider. All bounty is thine, O thou who art the Lord of bounty, and the Sovereign of bounty, and the King of bounty. I bear witness that thou art to be praised in thy doings.

0: 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Thank you. Thank you.
1: Thank you. That was from our little small group. And now we'd like to reminisce with another one of the beautiful songs of Billy Strayhorn, A Wordless.

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1: Good afternoon. I could have only imagined what it had been like to have actually seen her live to perform. It's Ella Fitzgerald, Daydream, the queen of jazz herself. And before that, we had the queen of bebop doing Dreamer, Miss Sarah Vaughan, and my boy George Benson, who introduced me to jazz music himself. Breezin' was the title of the music. We've been breezin' through this afternoon with great jazz music here at Your Jazz Connections. Thank you so much for stopping by. 90.9 FM, Radio Baha'i WLGI. If you want to hear a little bit more jazz, do stay tuned after the devotion. We'll have Candy Dolfer doing Pick Up the Pieces, one of my favorite tunes that she had done back in 1993. And we'll try to squeeze in a little bit more of Sarah Vaughan doing Chelsea Bridge. And in the next hour, TJ Jones will be bringing you music of inspiration and love. And for the rest of this evening, please try to be blessed with success, no stress, and of course, as always, plenty of happiness.
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3: Good evening. This is a News 13 Network weather update. I'm meteorologist Krista Chang. We're looking at partly cloudy skies throughout the evening with a chance for some scattered showers and storms. More chances continue into Sunday for some showers, with another day bringing a mix of sun and clouds. Temperatures stay warm in the upper 80s and lower 90s with high humidity. 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

CJ the DJ, and I'm here to share a passage from the Baha'i Writings. 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The earth is but one country, and mankind, its citizens. 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
1: Good evening. This is a News 13 Network weather update. I'm meteorologist Krista Chang. We're looking at partly cloudy skies throughout the evening with a chance for some scattered showers and storms. More chances continue into Sunday for some showers, with another day bringing a mix of sun and clouds. Temperatures stay warm in the upper 80s and lower 90s with high humidity. 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
1: 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From personal moments to global movements, we consider what it takes to build a more peaceful world. I'm Jessica Ticton. Journalist Brian Goldstone spent years following four families in Atlanta, each struggling to stay afloat while living just one paycheck, one missed shift, or one moment of bad luck away from losing everything. His book, There Is No Place for Us, Working and Homeless in America, is a deeply reported, deeply human portrait of life at the edge, of what it means to work hard and still not have a home. Listed as one of the 10 best books of 2025 by the New York Times. As I read it, I was struck not only by the heartbreak, but by the tenderness in the way he writes about his subjects, people who make mistakes like we all do, but who face consequences many of us can barely imagine. This story challenges us to see homelessness not as a failure, but as a collective call to recognize that everyone deserves safety, shelter, and peace. Here's my interview with Brian Goldstone.
3: You describe the lives of families navigating homelessness with such intimacy and care, you know, which I loved. How do you see your work contributing to a more peaceful and just society?
2: Yeah, thank you. Thank you for your kind words. It really means a lot, and it's really great to be with you. I think a lot of journalists wrongly misconstrue their job as one of just simply presenting information. I don't see journalism that way. I see journalism as a way of being factual and not allowing in any distortions of the truth. But I also feel like, at least just speaking from my own work, there is a real moral and, I would add, political sensibility and orientation that, again, I hope will be evident even in the times where I'm not speaking in my own voice, just in the decisions to foreground certain moments and to show the pain and the suffering that is so needlessly and in such preventable ways being inflicted on the families and children that I follow in this book. It's just that in following these five families over a period of several years, the reporting itself lasted 5+ years, but the time period covered in the book is like 2+ years. My hope is that by following these families in their journey, in their really desperate attempt to secure housing, this most basic human necessity, that we can at once pinpoint all of the policies and systems and structures that have been set up to actively militate against their stability, and also ways that we might imagine a different kind of future, a different kind of society. I should also add that in talking about these five families, they are very much meant to stand in for not thousands or tens of thousands, not even hundreds of thousands, but really millions of other families and individuals like them right now in America. So the scale of the problem truly is immense. And my hope is that my reporting and writing will contribute to a collective and very collaborative project of ensuring that this most basic human necessity is given to everyone in this richest nation on the planet.
3: Yeah, I guess in your intro, you say, today there isn't a single state, metropolitan area, or a county in the United States where a full-time worker earning the local minimum wage can afford a 2-bedroom apartment. That's just a shocking statistic. My question is, what do stories of housing insecurity reveal about the foundations of a peaceful and stable community? I mean, if there's that many people in that situation, how can there be peace and stability as a nation?
2: To the extent that Americans are aware of the growing threat of housing insecurity in this country, I think very often these things can become abstractions that obscure the human toll of these phenomena. So talking about a housing crisis, even citing statistics like the one you just did, which I was absolutely shocked by when I encountered it, the fact that there isn't a single city, county, or metro area in the entire country where someone earning the local minimum wage, and it's important to note that that is the local minimum wage, not the federal minimum wage. The local minimum wage is often higher than the federal minimum wage, that even those earning the local minimum wage can't afford just a modest two-bedroom apartment. It should be shocking, but even a statistic like that can kind of become rote, and it can sort of lose the reality of the suffering that is contained within that statistic. Part of why my reporting method of kind of immersing myself as much as humanly possible in the day-to-day lives of these five families, the reason that felt so crucial to me is because I wanted them to encounter this human disaster, this human catastrophe anew. I wanted them to be shocked anew, to see it with fresh eyes. I have a background in anthropology. You know, in anthropology 101 courses, we say the purpose of anthropology is to take things that we have taken for granted that have just become common sense or status quo and really see it with fresh eyes. And nowhere, I think, is that more urgently needed than when it comes to housing in this country and what we've allowed housing to become, in effect, you know, hoarded up and auctioned off to the highest bidder. My hope is that the reporting that I've done and the way that these stories unfold will allow precisely that transformation to take place, where readers will be shocked out of the complacency, I think, that we as a country have approached housing with, that we've treated housing with.
3: Right. I think that's why it was so powerful, because of the way that you wrote it. I was so immersed in their lives. And it reminded me of another book that I loved so much, which is Random Family by Adrienne Nicole LeBlanc.
2: One of my favorite books of all time.
3: Mine too, 100%. Really shows that you're an anthropologist and you can really, we're immersed in the day-to-day lives. I'm going to play devil's advocate here. So some people may read this book and think, why didn't Brit, for example, use birth control? She had a great opportunity to go to college and then dropped out in her first year because she became pregnant. Or Kara was already struggling with two kids and then continued to have casual encounters that resulted in pregnancy. What do you say to people who chalk this up to things like poor choices or irresponsibility?
2: Yeah, it's a really important question, because that is a very common response, not only to my book, but anytime an article is written about any kind of social injustice, really, anything having to do with poverty or the social safety net, a certain kind of reader will always focus in on the choices that people made and kind of neglect the larger structures. It felt very important to me to resist the urge, as I think a really kind of well-intentioned social justice journalism or research can do, which is, it's a tendency to present people as these like angelic figures who are just hardworking and making all the right choices, doing all the right things, and it's still not enough, or, you know, and kind of like trimming off all of their edges and blemishes. And for me, it was important just to show people how they actually are. I think it can be just as dehumanizing to deny people their flaws as it can be to simply present them in, you know, bad terms and in a bad light and pathologize them. So it felt really important just to show them as humans. And I think it's also important to show in that process that, at least with these particular people who I'm writing about in the book, you mentioned Britt, Kara, you know, they are their own harshest critics. There is no judgment that we can level at Kara for, you know, having children with different men that she hasn't already leveled at herself. In fact, that was one of the most heartbreaking things for me to witness during this process, even more than the larger, you know, structural forces, the systems that were, as I said, just militating against their stability. It was to see the shame that these parents had internalized, even when I was saying to them, look, you know, okay, fine, like we all make bad choices, we all do things we regret, but like, look at all these ways that this could have been avoided, like if these systems were designed differently, or if this exploitation was not so rampant. I think it is real that in this book, you know, four of the families of the five are comprised, you know, single mothers with their children. And the question of where are the men is not an unjustified question at all. I think it's equally important that one of the families is a two-parent household, and that even them, even having two incomes, is not enough to keep them from being pushed into homelessness. You know, someone came up to me after a talk the other day and said, you know, where are the fathers? Where are the men? Why aren't these women using contraception? And my response to that was to kind of flip the question around and say, you know, single parenthood, even single motherhood, is not a phenomenon that is unique to America. But what is more unique to America, at least among developed, you know, industrialized countries, is the fact that if you are a single mother, you are very likely to be consigned to a life of insecurity and poverty. And so I would turn that around on us as a society and say, why is it that being a single parent is so much more likely than in other peer countries to lead to this kind of lifelong insecurity, not only for the parents, but for their children as well. And that brings it back to just the utter lack of a social safety net in this country, a lack of subsidized childcare, a lack of healthcare, a lack of so many other things that when they all come together allows this kind of precarity to persist.
3: This is Peace Talks Radio. I'm Jessica Ticton, and I'm speaking with Brian Goldstone, author of There Is No Place for Us, Working and Homeless in America. Your sections of the book, you have Equilibrium, Storm, Possibility, Rupture, and then The New American Homeless. How did you decide to create these sections, and what's that story that you're telling in these titles?
2: I mean, when people say, oh, this book is beautifully written, or the structure is really compelling, or it really pulls you in, and all of that stuff, I should just say it was like so much the result of a collaboration with my editor. Her name's Amanda Cook, an absolutely incredible, not just human being, but an incredible editor. We spent months outlining the book before I even began the process of writing it. I think my initial outline, it was just like, it was just a mess of like, here's all of the drama up front. I'm going to lead with these really dramatic moments, these evictions at gunpoint, or the massive eviction of families from this low-income housing tax credit apartment in this gentrifying neighborhood. And Amanda was like, whoa, let's think about a different structure that's both truer to the chronology and the timeline, but also that I think it's important that Amanda recommended starting, for instance, with Michelle and her family on Christmas Eve. And Michelle is wearing a Santa hat and she's cooking Christmas Eve dinner for her kids and dancing to Michael Jackson with her teenage son. And the chapter ends not with some, you know, dramatic episode, but it ends with them building a gingerbread house together in their apartment. It was so important to have that kind of structure because when the storm, which is the title of another part of the book, when the storm does take place and the rupture occurs, it is felt in a more visceral way by readers because you see how avoidable that was and you see what life felt like before the crisis. And that kind of contrast is really important. I think so much reporting on poverty and even social science research on poverty, we only see people in their most anguished moments. And that, I think, neutralizes the effect of really grasping the magnitude of this, the meaning of it, because we didn't see what came prior.
3: Yeah, it also makes it more relatable, you know, because you do see those scenes that are normal family scenes, and you see kids being kids. You see a lot of things that I think, to your point, that tell a bigger story, a fuller story. How does the stress of housing insecurity affect not just individuals, but the larger social fabric around them? So like schools, workplaces, and local economies.
2: I think as it emerges in this book, and this is definitely now my perspective on housing insecurity and homelessness, housing insecurity, it's like it emerges in the book as this kind of like corrosive substance that seeps into so many areas of life. A term that I encountered during this research that is used by public health experts to talk about the effect that all of this insecurity has on children is toxic stress. And just to like linger with that term for a moment, toxic stress, you know, stress so chronic, so debilitating that it literally chokes futures. It chokes long-term development. It alters brain chemistry. That is what we're talking about when we talk about housing insecurity. And conversely, we know that housing stability, its implications are equally far-reaching. Just as housing insecurity touches so much beyond housing per se, so too housing stability allows kids to begin to flourish in schools. It restores mental and physical health. I think I have this new appreciation for housing, having done this project and done this reporting, that housing really is the foundation upon which so much in our society, or at least a functioning society, is built. And it's why it feels especially pernicious and destructive that we have allowed, again, housing to just become this commodity that is auctioned off to the highest bidder. And we've allowed what a case manager in the book, Carla Wells, refers to as the housing hunger games to just become our norm. And that housing hunger games, where this kind of survival of the fittest, where if you can afford these skyrocketing rents on your low wages, if you can manage somehow to stay in an apartment with your kids, great. But if you can't, well, you're left to fend for yourself. That is the reality for millions and millions of people in this country right now. And the consequences go so far beyond having a roof overhead in and of itself. It extends into education, healthcare. It touches everything.
3: Yeah, I mean, especially when it concerns peace, I was thinking about that, how that toxic stress, you could see that as the book progressed, the stress would get to some of these single moms, and the sort of violence or threat of violence and the anger that would come out helped me understand, I guess, so much of what you're saying, how all these things are integrated.
2: You know, there's a moment in the book that I don't think I've spoken about publicly at all. No one has really asked me about this moment. It's a kind of minor moment in the book, but at the time it was so harrowing to witness. And it's when Kara is at the park with her children. They're celebrating Grace, Kara's daughter, celebrating her birthday. They're eating pizza. It's like a relative moment of happiness and calm for the family, for Kara and her four children. They're having pizza, they're eating cake, and everyone's kind of laughing. And then accidentally, Kara's son spills juice on Kara's cell phone. And immediately the spell breaks and Kara snaps at her son and curses at him. I comment, you know, in the book, I say someone passing by at that moment would have thought, okay, this is an abusive parent. Like the way she's talking to her children right now, this is like scary. And what they wouldn't know is that that cell phone was was the key to Kara being able to provide for her children, because she was driving for DoorDash. She and her children were homeless at this point. She's driving for DoorDash. She needs the cell phone in order to get orders and to be a DoorDash driver. And if her phone breaks, she loses her her means of earning money. And that prospect for her was so terrifying in that moment that it caused her to behave in that way. And so that's what we're not seeing, that when you walk by a scene like that in real life, we don't see the larger context. And yeah, you extrapolate from that moment and you see how anger and violence and paranoia, toxicity, all of these things can sort of extend outward. You see how road rage can become the norm, and you know, but we're surrounded by people all the time who are dealing with varying degrees of this kind of anxiety and stress. And it affects the parents, it affects their children, it affects single people, married people, it affects everybody. It's very, very important to have that kind of perspective and understanding, I believe.
3: This is Peace Talks Radio. I'm Jessica Tickton, and I'm speaking with Brian Goldstone, author of There Is No Place for Us, Working Homeless in America. Working and Homeless in America. So you end the book with the line, "We have the solutions. We have the resources. What we need now is the will to act." So what can everyday people do individually or collectively to foster greater housing justice and peace in their communities?
2: Yeah, you know, one of the heroes in the book, L.A. Pink, when readers encounter her, I hope they encounter her the way I did, which is in real life, which is just as this, like, the sun breaking through the clouds, just like a glimmer of hope. I think that readers can emulate L.A. Pink in the sense that, like, Pink and many people like her, these are people who have the least to spare in terms of money, in terms of resources, but they are just giving the most. They are showing up for their neighbors in solidarity, in care, even just in the kind of tone of voice that they use. Even if they don't have the money, even if they don't have the resources, like, they're just showing up. They're putting their bodies, their physical bodies, in spaces where they encounter need, and they are meeting that need with what they have. And so I think that people who want to get involved in addressing this calamity of homelessness and housing insecurity, it can run the gamut from some small moments like that. Just, yes, that can be volunteering. It can be just like going to a food pantry on a Saturday morning and talking, not even volunteering, just talking to the people in line. What is your life like? Listening to people's stories. Some of the most transformative moments in the book are like when, not necessarily when people, when their material circumstances are being drastically changed through some intervention, but just where someone is listening to them and not cutting them off and just wanting to hear what it's like to be them, what it's like to struggle in this way, to work and work and work and more, work some more, and it's still not enough. I do believe that as important as solidarity is, as important as individual acts of charity are, if this crisis is going to end, it is going to be because large-scale structural change was insisted upon at every level, local, state, federal. And, you know, something I have begun to say in talking about this book is that, you know, homelessness is a policy choice, and that is good news because it means that we can choose differently. It means that we can choose to enact different policies. It means that this kind of insecurity is not eternal and intractable. People need a place to live. It's voting for people who are going to, who are not only going to have a rhetoric of addressing this crisis, but who are committed through policy to meeting this catastrophe with the urgency and resources that it requires, the investment that it requires. And another really important thing is just being in solidarity with tenants who are organizing for for better conditions in their buildings, who are organizing for tenant rights and tenant protections that in many states don't exist, organizing for rent stabilization, things like that, where that can really make the difference between people being displaced or being able to remain in their homes. A huge piece missing from our kind of national discussion of homelessness is not just getting people off the street into housing they don't yet have, but preventing homelessness from happening to begin with. And that happens through eviction defense. It happens through emergency cash assistance for people who, because they missed one paycheck or their kid was sick and they don't have sick leave from work, they're on the verge of losing their home through an eviction. So how do we intervene in those moments to prevent homelessness from happening to begin with? So we need a really expansive vision, but I think what we need at the foundation of all of this is a kind of paradigm shift around how we think about housing to begin with. And I think, again, we need to be shocked that we have allowed the housing hunger games to become our status quo.
3: It really is about us all, like you said, thinking very differently about what housing means to all of us. And I think this is relevant for the show because we talk so much about how do we create more peace in our communities, in our lives, in our homes, in our own minds. And there is no way to do that if we are not concerned about the people who are living in our communities, in their cars, in these, you know, long-term stay motels. I mean, it's in every community.
2: I did an event recently with a woman named Sarah Nelson, who is the head of the Flight Attendant Union in America. She is just an incredible human being. She's a kind of dynamo in the world of labor organizing. And she read the book and she said something that could almost be an epigraph at the beginning of the book. She said, before we can fix the crisis, we first have to feel the crisis. And that, I think, is what I was trying to do in telling the stories in this way and in reporting the book in this way with this degree of intimacy, going beyond even the superficial details of people's lives and just going into these very private, very intimate moments to really allow readers to feel this crisis so that we can finally fix it. Because, you know, as I said earlier, treating it as an abstraction and even citing these figures often is, not only is it not enough, but it's often at cross purposes with mobilizing the emotional fuel that is needed to pursue a different kind of society and a different kind of world. I'm all about empathy. I'm all about compassion. But I also think we need anger, that when Sarah said we need to feel the crisis, that we need to feel anger. I think anger is an underestimated emotion, even when it comes to peacemaking and creating a world, a nonviolent world. Those are not opposite things. And I think we need to be angry that people are allowed to suffer so needlessly and in such devastating ways all around us in our communities.
1: 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Nola Daves Moses is our executive director. Ali Adelman composed and performs our theme music. For co-founders Paul Ingalls and Suzanne Kreider and all of us at Peace Talks Radio, I'm Jessica Ticton. 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
2: 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Nice to meet you. Whoa, summertime is here across the Grand Strand and the PD. And that means the heat is on. So let's make sure we're taking care of ourselves, our families, and our neighbors. Drink plenty of water throughout the day. Even before you feel thirsty, try to stay indoors during the hottest part of the afternoon. And when you do need to head outside, please wear light clothing, sunscreen, and a hat. Never leave children, seniors, or pets inside of a parked car. Not even for a minute. Check on your friendly elderly neighbors. Keep pets cool with fresh water, shade, and know the signs of heat exhaustion. Dizziness, heavy sweating, weakness, or nausea. This summer, let's keep an eye on each other. 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I'm Chica from 90.9 FM Radio Baha'i, reminding you to beat the heat.
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